0: 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I call a bullet to Nala Bula one. 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
3: Not long ago, many children in Zambia did not go to school because their parents could not afford it. Today, 2.5 million children are back in the classroom, sitting on desks and being fed nutritious meals under the school feeding program. Markets are now peaceful with no kind of violence. Clinics stand where there were none. There's still much work ahead, jobs to create, futures to secure. And that's why Bali keeps working day after day. Because just as we delivered free education, we will keep delivering. For every child still waiting and every family still rising. Until progress is something every Zambian feels. We've started the change. Now let's finish the job. On the 13th of August 2026, vote for Hakainde Hichilema as President of the Republic of Zambia. And let us continue to move Zambia forward.
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1: Veteran politician Vernon Mwanga predicts Hakainde Hichilema's victory in next week's polls. Former UPND lawmaker Dr. Efren Belemud labels Tom Sefamozi Alliance deceptive. In international news, South African factories hit by migrant workers' exodus. While in sports news, Red Arrows to face FC Rogue of Madagascar in CAF preliminary round.
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1: With upfront and reliable news every day, I am Shekinah Sakala. Veteran politician Dr. Vernon Mwanga has forecasted a win for President Hakainde Hichilema in the upcoming August 13th general elections, citing the absence of the Patriotic Front, PF, from the ballot as a key factor. Speaking during the Kenny T One-on-One podcast yesterday, Dr. Mwanga highlighted that the exclusion of the former ruling party has significantly strengthened President Hichilema and his United Party for National Development, UPND. Dr. Mwanga said all indicators are pointing to President Hichilema being ahead of the opposition, noting that the PF has fractured into smaller political groups, thereby reducing the level of competition for the incumbent president. Dr. Mwanga has also emphasized the accuracy of his predictions, referencing the 2011 general elections where he forecasted President Rupiah Banda's loss to Michael Sata. With the PF's diminished influence, Dr. Mwanga believes President Hichilema has a clear path to victory in next week's polls.
2: Without going into percentages, the conclusion that I've come to is that the current president is going to win come the 10th of August 2026, because all the signs are going in his favor. First of all, one of the reasons is that the major opposition party here used to be PF. If you look at the ballot, once the ballots have been published, you will not see PF on the ballot. There's no PF on the ballot. There's no PF on the ballot. Because PF has split into various splinter groups and various small groups. This group is campaigning on its own. This other group is supporting UPND, supporting HH. The opposition, they have split. They're their own worst enemy. And indications are that the people will give HH another term of office to continue his vision for Zambia until 2031.
1: Former Mbalala Member of Parliament and United Party for National Development UPND member Dr. Efren Belemu has described the Tom Sefamozi Alliance as deceptive. Speaking when he featured on the political podcast, Dr. Belemu accused the alliance of being a group united solely to loot the country's resources. He contrasted this with the UPND alliance, which he said remains viable and united due to its foundation on a shared vision. Dr. Belemu emphasized that the UPND alliance is held together by agreed policies and a clear manifesto, with partners supporting the government's agenda and working collaboratively to fulfill campaign promises. He criticized many opposition alliances for being centered around individuals rather than policies, leading to instability and division even at parliamentary and local government levels. Dr. Belemu urged voters to prioritize electing leaders based on their program and track records rather than personalities.
3: What you see is it's a ruse arrangement of people that have come together who want to come back and root, who want to come back and draw this country back. In the regard, even if you and me today we wanted to have an option, what is your option today? Have you heard what the option is? Have you heard who they are in real terms? They are not telling us. They are quiet. It's either that silence says a lot. Either they are being deceptive to the Zambian people, or they themselves need to be rescued and helped to understand that a political party must be built around foundational issues, program issues. It must be built around ideological beliefs and inclinations. It must be believed.
1: Human rights activist and political commentator Laura Mitri has attributed the surge in political violence ahead of the August 13 general election to the police's failure to take decisive action against perpetrators, particularly those affiliated with the ruling party. In a Facebook post, Ms. Miti argued that political violence would stop if police officers were assured that they would face no repercussions when arresting perpetrators cladded in ruling party regalia. She emphasized that repeated condemnations of violence are insufficient without firm enforcement measures. Ms. Miti insisted that the police must be empowered to arrest and prosecute offenders, especially those aligned with the ruling party, and that such assurances should not come from State House. She stressed that only a direct order from President Hakainde Hichilema to Inspector General of Police would bring an immediate end to the attacks. Recently, President Hakainde Hichilema condemned political violence in a statement, affirming that the law in Zambia is blind to party colors and warning that all perpetrators would face the full force of the law. Government has commenced the distribution of farming inputs under the Farmer Input Support Program, FISP, for the 2026-2027 farming season, with the first redemption taking place in Kapirimposhi District of Central Province. Farmers registered under FISP in the province have started redeeming their inputs after receiving payments and electronic voucher codes through their mobile phones. The e-voucher system allows eligible farmers to immediately collect their preferred farming inputs from designated agro dealers. In Central Province, agro dealers in Kawe, Kapirimposhi, and Serenja districts have already started supplying inputs to farmers who have received the electronic voucher codes. The first farmer to redeem inputs in the country was Petronella Sakalimba of Kapirimposhi district. Dines Kalunga was the first farmer to redeem in Serenja, while Chris Kapiri became the first farmer to redeem in Kawe. Central Province Administration has encouraged all farmers who have received their codes to proceed and redeem their inputs in readiness for the 2026-2027 farming season. Government has also warned farmers against selling their seed and fertilizer, stressing that the practice is prohibited and can lead to prosecution.
4: Government has commenced the distribution of farming inputs to farmers in the country for the 2026-2027 farming window, with the first redemption recorded in Kapirimposhi. Farmers Input Support Program, FISIP, have already started redeeming their inputs in the province. After selling their maize to the Food Reserve Agency, FRA, eligible farmers who receive their payments and codes can instantly and easily proceed to collect their farming inputs of their choice as per the e-voucher modality. So far in Central Province, agro dealers in Kawe, Kapirimposhi and Serenje have started giving out the inputs to farmers who have received their electronic vouchers via their mobile phones.
1: In international news, South African clothing factories are struggling after thousands of migrant workers fled the country during recent anti-migrant protests. In the manufacturing hub of Newcastle, factory owners say they are facing serious labor shortages, with some losing as much as 19% of their workforce. Employers say many of the departing workers had valuable sewing skills that are hard to replace quickly, while locals are often unwilling to take the low-paying jobs. Union officials dispute the claim of skill shortages, saying the problem is low wages, high commuting costs, and poor working conditions. Factory owners warn that losses are now hitting production and retail orders, and some say closures could follow if the pressure continues. Still within international news, Nigeria has rescued more than 300 people who were abducted in separate attacks during joint security operation targeting criminal groups. Nigerian presidency says 308 victims were freed from the Kaninji Lake Forest National Park during an operation involving the National Counter-Terrorism Center, the Army, Police, and Department of State Services. Among those rescued, 136 people kidnapped from Woro Village in Kawara State in February, another 145 abducted from neighboring Niger State. The rescued victims were receiving medical treatment at a military facility before they reunited with their families. President Bola Ahmed Tinubu has welcomed the operation, saying it demonstrates improved coordination among Nigeria's security agencies in tackling insecurity. Kidnapping for ransom remains a major challenge in Nigeria, with criminal gangs, bandits, and Boko Haram-linked militants frequently targeting communities, especially in remote areas with limited government presence. The rescue comes just days after gunmen reportedly abducted at least 52 people, including children, during attacks on a village and a military base in Zamfara State in northeastern Nigeria. We take a short break and we'll return with the sports news, where Zambian MTN Super League side Red Arrows will face Madagascar's Rogue FC in their first preliminary round of the 2026-2027 Total CAF Confederation Cup.
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1: Zambian MTN Super League side Red Arrows will face Madagascar's Rogue FC in the first preliminary round of the 2026-2027 Total CAF Confederation Cup. The draw conducted today in Cairo, Egypt, has scheduled the first leg for 4th to 6th September in Zambia, with the return leg being played in Madagascar between 11th and 13th September. Should the Airmen progress, they will take on South African giants Kaizer Chiefs in the preliminary round, and that's the second one. And the first leg of the tie is set for 16th to 18th October, with a return leg now set to follow from 23rd to 25th October. Red Arrows secured their place in the competition after being granted a CAF club license by the Football Association of Zambia last month, confirming they had met all of CAF's licensing requirements. The Airmen are making their return to continental football for the first time since 2024, when they were eliminated by DR Congo's TP Mazembe in the second preliminary round of the CAF Champions League. And on that sporting note, we have come to the end of the morning news. For more upfront and reliable news, do follow us on Facebook by searching for the Power News Network page. But before we go, here's a recap of the headlines once again. Veteran politician Vernon Wanga predicts President Hakainde Hichilema's victory in next week's polls. Former UPND lawmaker Dr. Ephraim Belem will label Tonse Pamozi alliance deceptive. In international news, South African factories hit by migrant workers, exodus. While in sports news, Red Arrows to face FC Rogue Madagascar in CAF preliminary round.
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9: 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Niza vote boy.
10: 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Chigwire boy.
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3: 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And that's why Bali keeps working day after day. 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Now let's finish the job. 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And let us continue to move Zambia forward. 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
0: 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You are the architect. 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Whether you're in Lusaka, the Copper Belt, Eastern Province or Western Province, your voice builds the nation. 30th of August 2026, don't just watch history happen, create it. 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Your vote is your voice. 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Count me in.
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2: Current temperature in Lusaka is 10 degrees Celsius. It is quite sunny with wind blowing east at 17 kilometers per hour and cloud cover of 0%. Expect some temperature lows of 24 degrees Celsius, or the temperature highs, if I should say, this afternoon of 24 degrees Celsius. So it'll be nice with plenty of sunshine in Lusaka. But at night, expect some temperature lows of 11 degrees Celsius. It will feel much colder than that. It'll actually feel like as if it's 9 degrees, 8 degrees Celsius, but it's only just 11 degrees. And sunrise in Lusaka was at 6:28, while you can expect sunset at 17:57. Going all the way to Lilongwe, the current temperature is 9 degrees Celsius, relatively sunny with cloud cover of 0%, and the dew point of 5 degrees Celsius. And during the daytime, expect some temperature highs of 26 degrees Celsius, where it will be mostly sunny, although cloud cover will increase to 15%, and at night it will drop to 2% with temperature lows of 12 degrees Celsius. Now, sunrise in Lilongwe was at 6:04, but you can expect sunset at 17:38. Now, let's take a look at Choma within the southern province, where the current temperature is 3 degrees Celsius. So it is quite sunny with wind blowing southeast at 11 kilometers per hour and cloud cover of 0%. Now, sunrise, you can expect temperature highs, if I should say, of 26 degrees Celsius, where it'll be nice this morning with plenty of sunshine. At night, expect some temperature lows of 8 degrees Celsius with a clear night sky and at least cloud cover of 0%. Now, sunrise in Choma was at 6:35, but you can expect sunset at around 18:01.
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2: You too can also enjoy the feeling of being a champion, and that is with Betika. So start betting today, but do remember to bet responsibly, and also you must be over the age of 18 years. Make sure that you register from there on. Really, there's a world of amazing fun. We've got some cashback offers, sports cashback, aviator cashback, and so much more. But T's and C's do apply, so you have to keep that in mind. At the moment, we've got WAFCON that is running, so definitely there's some money that you can place on. I do know that there was a match that was played that was Cape Verde versus Cameroon. We also had Mali versus Ghana. Hopefully you played right as well. But also do remember that what you can jump onto is all the other stuff that they've got as well. They've got some crash games such as Navigator. They've got Kandeke. They've got the knockout football. They've got Balloon and so much more. And that is on the Betika platform. So jump onto it right now and you can enjoy some boosted odds as well. Now let's take a look at some of the soccer matches that you can expect. And that's starting with how we do have the Carabao Cup, that is today. We've got Wolves versus Port Vale, Wycombe versus Stevenage. We've got Middlesbrough versus Wrexham. Then we've got the Scottish Championship, where it's Patrick versus Livingston. So who knows who will get to walk away as a winner, but we will find out, I guess, in time. And so still we do also have in the UEFA Champions League qualifying, where we've got Braid Balik versus Dinamano BGU. See, I don't even know how to pronounce these names, but you can just place your money. You're like, you know what? My stomach is telling me these are the guys who are winning. We've got some club-friendly matches, such as Bayern Munich versus Aston Villa as well, that is being played today. We've got Rizpor versus Pyramids. We've got Melbourne City versus Palermo, among many other matches that are being played. So place your money, and you never know. You could be making back some as well. And then when it comes to Formula One, well, we do have the Dutch Grand Prix that is going to come up within this month, from the 21st of August all the way through until the 23rd of August. But as of now, let me tell you where we're standing. We've got Kimi Antonelli at number one for Mercedes, Lewis Hamilton at number two for Ferrari. We've got George Russell for Mercedes at number three. Fourth place is Charles Leclerc for Ferrari. We've got Lando Norris for McLaren in fifth place. Sixth place is Max Verstappen with Red Bull. And the rest, as always, what do they need to do? They need to work much harder for them to get to the top six. And now let's take a look elsewhere as well, where you can place your money too. And that is for some of the matches that you can expect within the world of tennis. So still coming up, we did get to see that actually there was the Los Cabos Open, which was from the 27th to the 2nd of August. We had the Memphis Classic. We also did get to have in the Mubadala City DC Open. But as of now, let me tell you what's running. We've got the National Bank Open that is running from the 2nd of August till the 13th of August. And guess what today's date is? The 7th. We've also got the National Bank Open that is running from the 2nd of August all the way through until the 13th of August. We've got the Cincinnati Open, which will actually start on the 13th of August. But for now, at least you've got two that you can place your money on. Are you catching me? So if it means you have to spread out your cash between either this side will go to soccer, this side will go to tennis, this side will go to golf, fantastic. Good for you. And let me tell you what's happening in the world of golf right now. We've got the Windham Championship that started yesterday on the 6th and will run until the 9th of August. We've also got the PIF London Championship that will run from the 6th of August until the 9th. And we've got the New York Individual ending on the 9th. And then also still coming up, we've got the FedEx St. Jude Championship that's starting on the 13th of August. But for now, focus on the ones I've just mentioned. So you see, many ways for you to place your money and many ways for you to be a winner, and that is with the Tika. If you've not yet got onto it, what are you waiting for? This is your sign to actually do so right now. And you could be making up, you know, making back some money. Within, I do believe that should be rugby. We've got the Stormers versus New Zealand. We've also got in the Tanaraki versus Waikato. That's within the New Zealand Championship. So see, some places for you to make some money with Batika.
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0: is Mr. Zulu. He works for a road construction company. Mr. Zulu is adored by his community.
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9: The Center for Trade Policy and Development, CTPD, has cautioned against measuring Zambia's economic resilience solely on the recent rise in gross international reserves, warning that the country's heavy dependence on copper exports continue to expose it to external shocks. In a statement that was issued yesterday, CTPD Public Finance Desk Officer, that is Robinson Nakambo, did say while the recovery in reserves was a positive development, the headline figures alone could not guarantee long-term economic stability. So, what do you think about that? And going on to a different story, which is where we have seen that Canada has emerged as one of Zambia's leading export destinations in June 2026, accounting for 33% of the country's total export earnings. According to the latest trade statistics from the Zambia Statistics Agency, ZAMSTATS, copper anodes for electrolytic refining were the major export product to Canada, contributing 87.9% of total export earnings that form the market. ZAMSTATS Statistician General Sheila Mudenda did say that China was Zambia's second largest export destination, accounting for 13.7% of total export earnings, with copper anodes for electrolytic refining contributing 61.4% of earnings from the country. So, good news on that end. Let's take a look on the international end, where Tanzania and Uganda have signed an agreement with global energy trader Vital to develop Tanga into a regional energy hub. The project aims to strengthen fuel shortage, trading and logistics while creating jobs and attracting new investment. It builds a major loss across border energy infrastructure linking the two countries, including the East African crude oil pipeline. The initiative could actually accelerate East Africa's ambition to capture more value from its growing oil and gas resources. And going on to a different story, where Chinese mining companies in the DRC just next door rejected allegations that their cobalt products contain excessive uranium, calling these claims unfounded. The company's response follows a new government ban on copper and cobalt concentrate exports to promote local processing. The DRC's export ban, effective from the 29th of June this year, applies to all miners and aims to add more value within the country through strategic one-year waivers that may be granted. This policy is part of Congo's broader strategy to boost domestic mineral processing and revenue, while its impact depends on how exemptions are managed for major operators and regional trade networks. Well, are they telling the truth? We'll find out over time, I do believe. And going on to, once again, a different story, and that is still on the Zambian end. And it is where we're seeing that the Zambia Police Service has said that the total value of property reported stolen during the just-ended 98th Zambia Cultural and Commercial Show has actually dropped to 183,950 kwacha, down from 339,590 kwacha that was recorded during the 2025 edition. So thank goodness, you know, the theft has gone down a lot. Let's take a look at our currencies, or rather our money markets. The US dollar is buying at 19 kwacha flat, while selling at 90 kwacha 13 ngwe. The British pound is buying at 25 kwacha 44 ngwe, and selling at 25 kwacha 95 ngwe. Euro is buying at 21 kwacha 83 ngwe, and selling at 22 kwacha 26 ngwe. And South African rand is buying at 1 kwacha 15 ngwe, and selling at 1 kwacha 18 ngwe. While the Chinese yuan is buying at 2 kwacha 18 ngwe, and selling at 2 kwacha 85 ngwe. Do keep in mind that these were the figures as of yesterday at the close of business, so they are bound to vary at the open of business today, and also depending on the financial institution that you choose to trade from.
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0: This is Moses Bliss and Chioma. The song is called Jesus Marvelous God. Before that, we did get to have in What No Man Can Do, and that is by Tim Godfrey, and also Tula Tula with We Will Worship. We also did get to have in just a little bit earlier before that was Dr. Tumi with More Than Enough. Still coming up is Voice of the People, and just in case you're wondering what exactly is happening today. Well, today as well has been declared as a day of national mourning, and that is for the late Honourable Dr. Joseph Katema, who was a former cabinet minister in the Patriotic Front government, and he passed on in India. He was repatriated to Zambia yesterday, the 6th of August on Thursday, and today is when he's being laid to rest. And that will be at Hilpert's Hill Memorial Park. And, of course, the president did declare today as a one day of national mourning in honor of him. And so it will be observed, or rather it's being observed, from 6 hours until 18 hours. And so, therefore, I think even as we get to remember the works that he did, also do remember that life is quite fragile. Make sure that you send a message to your loved ones. Pull them in close. Hug them a little bit tighter today, because you really never know when. But do stay tuned. Still, Voice of the People is up on its way, as my guest this morning is representing Kabwata as well. So if you've got questions, you've got areas that you feel need to be addressed a bit more, then you can definitely call in. The numbers you can call me up on or send me a message on are 0955-997-997 or on 0979-192-485.
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1: 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And that is right here on Voice of the People. If you are somebody who's living, rather a constituent of Kabwata, then this is your chance to definitely have your voice heard today. With just days before Zambia heads to the polls, voters are demanding more than campaign slogans. They want practical solutions, accountable leadership, but also representatives who genuinely champion their communities. And so with me right now, I do have Mr. Brian Bemba, who is an independent parliamentary candidate for Kabwata constituency. He's running outside the traditional party structures, but he believes that independent leadership can deliver greater accountability and also put residents' interests ahead of political agendas. Welcome to the show.
2: Thank you for having me. Good morning.
1: Absolutely. Good morning. So first of all, for those who are hearing about you for the very first time, who is Brian Bemba?
2: Brian Bemba is a young businessman. I am a business executive, in fact. I am a resident of Kabwata constituency. I am a devoted Christian. I'm a family man. And, basically that. I'm running as an independent candidate for Kabwata constituency, and I live in Kabwata.
1: Why did you choose to run independently and not part of a party structure?
2: Well, I'm convinced that that is what Kabwata needs. Hands that are untied to any political party, because I think for the longest time we have seen a lot of political rhetoric, and the people of Kabwata right now need somebody who is free, somebody that will actually represent them in a manner that they deserve. And I think I'm that person, and this is the best option, or the best way I can do it.
1: Is this your first time running for this particular office, or have you at least taken up any other positions in public service before this?
2: Okay, so this is my first time, and I think we are so far so good. I know many people would want to ask, have you been a councillor before? Have you been in all those other positions? But my answer still stays the same. That, there are no guarantees in life, because I think some people have insisted that you should have been maybe a councillor or something. But I don't believe in scripted life. I don't believe in going by someone else's script. That could have worked for somebody else. It might not work for the next person.
1: And what exactly have you done on the community level that you say that this is not enough? I now need to enter into a role that will allow me to speak for the people of Kabwata, because what I'm doing at the moment is not enough. I need to do more.
2: Well, as I had mentioned, first and foremost, I have been in leadership in church setup before, and I've been exposed to especially the young people, the youth. Also, to mention this, that the fact that I'm a business executive, I'm in charge of a lot of things and a lot of people, a lot of families actually. And I've seen the dire need of proper leadership in Kabwata constituency, a leadership that is not focused on party lines, a leadership that is focused on the people of Kabwata. And I think this is the best time, because I am convinced that we have seen so much political rhetoric, and what Kabwata needs right now is a managerial approach to things. We have seen how so much political talk or political ideas have been brought about, but they never translate into the actual tangible things that we talk about. So that's why I've stepped in, and I believe I'll bring in the actual action into the industry and into the constituency.
1: Okay, and is there anything that the constituents of Kabwata can say that this, we saw Brian's hand on it, when he stepped in and said, no, this needs to change, he worked on this and now we've got this. Is there anything that they can point towards?
2: Well, not to blow my own trumpet, but I think there are quite a number of projects that I had mentioned. I live with a lot of families. Right now, we have quite a number of projects, especially with the youths. We're running with some youth organizations. One of them happens to be Unity for Change Foundation. And we have certain programs that actually help out youths that that I need. For example, we have, let me mention one program that actually helps youth to attend their driving license. And maybe we organize vehicles for them that they start using. That's amongst the many programs that we do with such youth groupings. Yeah.
1: Okay. And what would you say is the single biggest problem that is facing Kawata constituents, especially as you've been campaigning on the ground so far?
2: Well, let me pick out first. It's the infrastructure. The infrastructure of Kawata has been, in the recent past, neglected. We have a lot of recreation facilities that have been abandoned. And this has contributed to another issue, which is substance abuse amongst the young people. And I think that thing has actually eaten up a lot of families and affected a lot of families in Kawata, because without the proper recreation facilities, young people at a very tender age are getting into funny vices, substance abuse, addiction. And I think that is actually one of the main issues I want to look at, to revamp those recreation facilities that have been abandoned, and ultimately look into substance abuse. And also to mention, when I talk about infrastructure, I think it's important to mention that, you know, Kawata is one of the biggest economic hubs of Lusaka. And I think it can, once we work on those small areas, the Kamwala markets, the Chilenje markets, when we upgrade them and have proper structured infrastructure, it will help a lot in the economic upgrade for Kawata constituency.
1: And then you've touched on the youth saying you need recreational facilities, but what exactly are you going to do for the women of Kawata?
2: Well, we do have a lot of programs because we cannot just lump them in one bag as the women of Kawata. The needs are different, but maybe we'll pick the business women. Most of them, what they cry, or their cry, is working capital. And for any business, I'm sure you know that capital is critical. So we're looking at empowering our women so that they can have working capital. And I'd mentioned also that looking at their workspace, we are looking at upgrading where they work from so that they can have decency. We want to, me and my team, we want to look at empowerment actually reaching the intended people. Sometimes we have these programs maybe for women that are already existing, but they actually don't reach the intended people. We want to ensure that whatever program is there, is out there for the women, it actually reaches the intended people.
1: And for the men, what exactly, what are some of the programs you have in mind that you think you'd implement once you do step into the role of Member of Parliament for Kawata?
2: Well, for the men, the biggest issue is their involvement in whatever development agenda we do, because mostly the men have been sidelined, and mostly what has been talked about is the women and the youth. And we do feel left out. And the man being the head of the house, I think, needs to be heard more. And I'm convinced that when we sit down together, they're able to share with me their minds. And that's why my style or my approach to this leadership is to make myself available to the people of Kawata. I know there are a lot of intelligent men in Kawata constituency with a lot of wisdom. And I want to tap into that wisdom by making myself available so that we do our development as a team. Yeah.
1: And there's a group that's mostly left out, especially as we get to hear a number of these candidates come onto the show and speak about their plans for a certain area, and that is the elderly people. What exactly are within your plans for the elderly people of Kawata constituency?
2: Okay, so as you may know, the role of a government, which I'm getting into, is to take care of the marginalized. Maybe you could have also left out the differently abled people. Yeah, so all those are covered in the programs that we have. As I had mentioned earlier, the idea is to be available for the people of Kawata. We do have already existing programs that are not properly functioning, because I'm convinced that the people that have been put in charge of that, those programs are so deep into partisan politics. And that's what I want to remove from Kawata constituency, to have less of these involvements where if a program intends for a certain sector or a certain grouping in the constituency, it's patronized by political party cadres. Those are some of the things we want to work on. So I can assure you that we do have quite a number of programs that will help the differently abled and also the old aged. There's already the social cash transfer, but there have been some concerns and cries over how it is administered, and that's what I want to look into.
1: Okay. Is it, like you did mention, you said that there are some programs that already are on the ground right now, but maybe they need to work a little bit better to address the people that they're intended for. So you've mentioned social cash transfer. What other program do you think is a really good initiative that just needs a bit of tweaking and to work effectively?
2: Well, when you look at those loan programs, empowerment programs, that I think if we just handle them well, they can turn out to be something to talk about. Like I've said, the many other programs that are in the system already, I think we are able to pick it from there.
1: Okay, we do have a caller on the line. Do remember, you can call us up on 0955-997-997. Hello, good morning. You're through to Voice of the People. Who are we speaking to? Hello, good morning. Good morning. Seem to have lost that caller there. Once again, the numbers you can call us up on are 0955-997-997 or even on 0979-192485. If you've got any questions, rather any areas that you feel need to be addressed, especially by those who are saying, let me represent you within Kawata constituency, this is your chance to do so. The election is just a couple of days away. They are next week. So once again, this is your chance right now. That's on 0955-997-997. Or even on 0979-192-485. And that is right here on Voice of the People. My guest this morning is Mr. Brian Mbeba, who's an independent parliamentary candidate for Kawata constituency. And he's running outside traditional party structures, as he's saying he wants to do away with partisan politics. But what is your take? Once again, the numbers to call are 0955-997-997 or even on 0979-192-485. Now, let's take a look at a very big conversation and something that the current government has been speaking about, saying it's a game changer, and that's CDF. How exactly would you say you'd like to see CDF used effectively in Kawata, especially looking back at the past 5 years? Would you say it's worked effectively, and how better can it be done in the next coming 5 years?
2: Well, Shakaina, that's a very good question, and CDF has been the most concerning issue to many people. When we look at CDF, I think the administration of it hasn't been so good. My idea of managing CDF is to ensure that we look at it as developmental capital. And in saying this, I want to ensure that we optimize the opportunity of CDF. CDF in the recent past, I think it has the voice on the ground is that they feel it hasn't reached its intended purpose, because Kawata is big, it's diverse, And when you go to the different parts of Kawata, different wards of Kawata, I think the message still stands sounds to be the same. And people insist that we haven't gotten the full benefits of constituency development funds. Now, constituency development funds, I'm convinced that we can do so much better with it. Again, I'll take you back to the issue of it being patronized by political party cadres, which we want to remove from the system. Now, coming back to how we want to administer it and how we would want to see it going forward is we want to ensure that professional works are done when we take up projects or contracts that are to do with CDF. Now, CDF is in itself has got challenges and bottlenecks in which it's dispersed. On paper, yes, you can say that we have 40 million, but there have been some concerns that it doesn't come as a whole, as one package to say, okay, there's the 40 million, but it comes in bits and pieces, and it has caused so much discomfort to many people. So we want to ensure that there's transparency in which it is actually administered. And in my administration, in my leadership, I am going to ensure that transparency is at the core of the administration of CDF. We want to see real-time tracking of the CDF resources. And allow me to add this, that, you know, CDF is not the only resource that we can have for development, but we do have other avenues. We do have a lot of cooperating partners out there who are willing to give in. But because of the way we have conducted our leadership as a constituency, we do not optimize all the available resources. We do have cooperating partners that are readily available to cover us and to help us with our developmental agenda.
1: And I'll say the current, the former MP for Kawata constituency is under the UPND, and that is Mr. Andrew Taengwa. Would you say there's any work that he's done? Because, I mean, if you were to see what he's spoken about during his interviews and you look at his page, he says there's actually development with CDF. He's shown roads that have been paved thanks to CDF. Would you say that truly those projects have been felt, especially when it comes to him? Has he been a present MP for the people of Kawata?
2: Well, I would want to thank him for his effort. But truth be told, I think the people of Kawata maybe haven't really appreciated his style of leadership. And to add on to that, I think it's because he's coming from an old school of leadership, which we are trying to move away from. A type of leadership that is actually reactive as opposed to being proactive when it comes to the developmental agenda of Kawata, you know, in the sense that when we talk about the issue of infrastructure, for example, drainages, I believe he has been mainly on the reactive side of things. After the drainages get blocked and or clogged, that's when we see people running up and down. But I think when we look at the development, I would want us to be more proactive and less on the political rhetoric.
1: Yeah. And as you've been on the campaign trail, what has your experience been like? We've had a mixed bag. Some are saying it's actually been very fair and easy for them. For others, they've said they've experienced some violence. On your end, what has that been like?
2: Well, truth be told, I think it has been fair on our side. Maybe because we are an independent team. It has been okay. We've had one or two incidences, but not to talk about them in any dangerous way. But we've had one or two incidences that have been a bit uncomfortable. But generally, I think for us, it has been okay. And I think the actual electorates, the people have been defending us. They've been protecting us. Like I mentioned, we almost had one incident where the people came and protected us. Yeah, so I think also, if it's okay to mention, I think so far, from the time we've had our nominations, the Electoral Commission, as far as I'm concerned, have been quite professional, and they've handled us well. They've given us working zones, which I think has helped a lot, because we don't really clash. Yeah.
1: And for others, we've seen how a number of independent candidates, when we first started on filing in of nominations, we had so many of them, and somehow it seems that either they defected or they withdrew. Have you ever felt any pressure from any outside forces telling you to just step back and sit this election out?
2: Well, thank you for that. Well, I have actually had those instances, quite a number of them. Actually, some my fellow candidates have said, just come and back me. Why are you wasting your resources? Just come and back me, you know, and then you are still young. And my answer has always been, look, I don't have to wait until I get old for me to take up leadership. And also very important is that I'm not a career politician who is looking for any opportunity. In short, I'm not an opportunist. But when I set out to answer this call to leadership, I was convinced with what I was doing. And backing out is out of the question. It hasn't been easy on the financial part. It hasn't been easy, especially as independent. But backing out has been, it's not an option. And here we are, we're almost there, we're just a few days away.
1: Once again, that is on 0955-997-997 or on 0979-192-485. If you are a constituent of Kawata, this is your chance to call in with your question, your comment, your worry, even your query. That is once again on 0955-997-997. In the studio today, I'm being joined in by Brian Mbeba, who is an independent parliamentary candidate for Kawata constituency. What is your take? What are your thoughts? What are your feelings? This is your chance to definitely make them heard. That's once again on 0955-997-997 or even on 0979-192-485. And there is something that we've seen again, and we've seen time and time again with every single election, whereby we have aspirants such as yourself who come, tell us, I'm going to do this, that, and that. You get voted in and you disappear. What exactly can the constituents of Kawata do to hold you accountable should you disappear once they vote you in?
2: Well, first and foremost, I'm actually looking forward to a time when we have leaders with...
1: I just have to cut you off there. We do have a call on the line. Hello, good morning. Bueno, Buanji. What's your name and where are you calling from? Okay, you can go ahead.
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1: Okay, thank you very much. Thank you very much. That's once again on 0955-997-997 or on 0979-192-485. Well, once again, it's 0955-997-997 or on 0979-192-485. Those are the numbers you can call me up on if you'd like to give either certain areas that you feel need to be looked at, have not been touched on, or even any questions that you might have, and that is for the aspiring Member of Parliament for Kawata constituency. This is your chance to do so right now. So I'm going to give you a chance to answer his area of concern, saying that they've not had water, and that's within Livala, and then you can also proceed to answer my question.
2: Okay, so thank you very much for that question, my brother. You see, when we talk about infrastructure and infrastructure development, we sound as if we are just talking about things that are not really meaningful. But these are the things that we are looking at. When you look at, I know that area very well, and it's actually quite a dense place. And for a place like that not to have a market is quite disappointing. Allow me to mention this also, that in addition to it not having its own market, there's no proper health post. There's no clinic whatsoever. And maybe some people have seen this to be okay, and maybe they think, well, this is it, it's okay. But this is one of the reasons I have decided to come into politics, to look at those people and those places that are sidelined. We go about our daily lives and our daily works thinking it's okay. But this is one of the things that I want to ensure that we bring into play, because the market will not only make it easy for the people of Liberia Waterworks, but it will also bring some economic empowerment. Allow me also to make mention that it's not only Waterworks that needs a market. When you go to Jack Compound, which is part of Kabata constituency, the story is, it's a sad story. The market there is dilapidated, and the traders have actually had to move outside the market. And that's why I'm saying, when voted into office, these are the things that I'll ensure are critical. We look at them with priority, so that we can have decency for our traders, we can have decency for our residents, and in turn have an economic upgrade to our constituency. So this is something that we're looking into, and I will make sure that we do it and sit together in the first 100 days of my being in office. We look at this and we discuss how best we can go about it. That's why we have the CDF. We need to have time to have make proposals for such things.
1: And how can people hold you accountable? Should you not work on this, or rather look into it in the first 100 days and ensure that actually there is some change within Liberia Waterworks?
2: Well, as I was saying earlier, you know, the people of Kawata are actually very civilized. They're enlightened. And I'm looking forward to a time when we have leaders that are morally upright. And in saying this, you know, we have this tendency here in Zambia of not really prioritizing our work. But instead, when you go into leadership, when you go into politics, you prioritize party events or party structures. And I want to ensure that we see a different caliber of leaders, starting with me. In a time when you are not able to do something, you are able to go back to the people and say, look, I'm not able to do this. If you feel I'm not good enough, you know, you can pass a vote of no confidence. I'm looking forward to a time when a leader can resign on moral grounds, of which we haven't seen here in Zambia in the longest time. So I'm looking for a time when we can have a leadership that is morally upright.
1: Okay, and as we get to wrap up our conversation this morning, what is your final word to this constituents of Kawata coming from you? What is your ask, or rather your final ask to them?
2: Well, to the families of Kawata, to the youths of Kawata, to my mothers and fathers of Kawata, look, if we want to do something different, if we want to see something different in Kawata, let's... My appeal is that we don't use the same formula and the same pattern of voting. My appeal is that we look beyond this campaign period. We look at our constituency post-election. How do we want to see our constituency? Let's bring in people that will really look at the plight of Kawata with a passion and with a heart. And I believe, and I'm convinced, that I'm the person for such a time as this, because I do believe that in every generation, in every era, there are different set of tools that need to be used. And we can't keep on using the same old tools that were there, that have been there since 1964. But this is the time to use new tools, new technology, young people that have a different understanding. And my name is Brian Mbeba. Please consider voting for me as your Area Member of Parliament for Kawata Constituency, and you will not be disappointed. Thank you very much.
1: On that note, I'd like to thank you for joining me this morning.
2: Thank you for having me.
1: Absolutely welcome. Once again, do remember that if you'd also like to interact with him, actually, where can people reach you if they'd like to still submit areas that they feel need to be addressed?
2: Okay, so you can follow us, follow me on my Facebook page, Brian Mbeva for Kawata MP. You'll find our activities there. But also you can reach me directly on my phone number, which is 0978-992212. Yes, please.
1: On that note, once again, my guest this morning is an independent parliamentary candidate for Kabwata constituency, and that is Mr. Brian Mbeva. Remember, once again, that this is Voice of the People. You can reach out to him if you've got any areas that you feel still need to be addressed, and that's within your constituency. This has been Voice of the People. Coming up shortly is Coffee Break Convos, brought to you by Dairy Gold Full Cream Milk.
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1: Trade Kings is definitely improving lives, and they're doing so in so many different ways. First of all, by ensuring that our men and women within our communities, within our society, actually have jobs. They get to use their skills, and that is by manufacturing the amazing products that you and I get to enjoy. And that starts from, well, such as Dairy Goat Full Cream Milk that you can enjoy as well. Now, let's start with some of the stories that are making headlines, and starting within Zambia, first of all, and looking at Africa, I guess, but mainly within Zambia, and that is how political historian Professor Bizek Piri saying that Zambia can no longer afford to postpone resolving the Barotse land agreement, warning that decades of unfulfilled political promises have only prolonged one of the country's oldest national questions. Professor Piri did explain that every administration since independence has inherited the Barotse land issue, with political parties repeatedly promising to resolve it during election campaigns but failing to act once in office. And he was saying the continued failure to confront the matter has allowed it to persist for more than six decades, at times fueling tensions between Western Province and the central government. What is your take on that? Do you agree with him? Have we taken this, or rather dragged this, for far too long? I'm going on to a different story, which is where the Zambia National Farmers Union, ZNFU, is confident that the current El Nino preparedness activities will yield positive results and make the anticipated drought less severe than before. And this was according to the ZNFU Executive Director, Harad Lungu, who said it is encouraging that preparations aimed at strategizing around the anticipated drought are currently undergoing within the nation. So I guess good news on that end. And once again, remember, you can also be part of the conversation as you get to discuss this with your friends, with your family, with your colleagues as well. Remember to also add some little bit of Dairy Goat Full Cream Milk to your tea, to your coffee, or even just on its own. Now, going on to still more stories, and that is on the local front. And that is where the Tonse Alliance chairperson, Jaffin, is saying that infrastructure built under PF government is what is driving the economy today. And again, this is a conversation that we've heard time and time again, but we've heard different sides of this particular conversation. So Mr. Jaffin did say that he was responding to remarks that were made by former Ndeni board chairperson, Watsot Lumba, who recently argued, actually, that the former MMD government left a good economy, which the PF later mismanaged. And so he argued that the country's roads, hospitals, airports, universities, and other major projects constructed were during the PF administration, and that's what strengthened production and contributed to the current foreign reserves exchange. Are you in agreement with him, or are you not? And going on to a different story, and that's for the students. So there's some good news for them, as the Ministry of Education is actually dismissing assertions that the increase in accommodation allowances for government-sponsored university students, especially at UNSA, was a political decision. This is following remarks by Professor Nathan Ngoma, who's a former vice-chancellor of the Copperbelt University, that said the adjustment announced by the president was intended to influence voters ahead of the elections. In a statement that was issued, that was yesterday, we did get to see that the Ministry of Education Permanent Secretary, Educational Services, Dr. Kelvin Mambwe, said the intervention was necessitated by UNSA's revision of accommodation fees, and said that it is important to note that the university's revised its accommodation fees well before the commencement of the current academic year. Since then, government-sponsored students have had to meet the difference between revised accommodation charges and the existing accommodation allowance, creating genuine financial pressure that required government's attention. So government had been working on this matter for some time as part of his commitment to protecting the welfare of students. And so he did say their timing of the announcement just coincided with the reopening of the university and when students needed it even more than ever. Once again, what is your take? And the Law Association of Zambia is now calling on the Electoral Commission of Zambia to sanction any individual involved in political violence. On Tuesday, a clash broke out in Nwampa District in Western Province, where we got to see that some suspected UPND supporters attempted to block the convoy of NRPUP presidential candidate Brian Mundwile, resulting in stone throwing between the two groups. And so in a statement on Thursday yesterday, last President Arnold Kaluba did say the association noted with concern reports of assaults on candidates and the supporters and the obstruction and stoning of campaign convoys. What is your take as well? Were you part of these? Did you get to see these firsthand? You can definitely also discuss this and still send me messages later on. But do keep in mind that today is a day that has been set aside, or rather has been declared as a day of national mourning, as the nation is remembering the life, the legacy, and also the contribution that was given by a certain member of parliament, or rather a candidate, if I should say. Not a candidate, I should say a cabinet minister. And so it is quite heartbreaking, as he was a former cabinet minister, and that was within the Patriotic Front government. And he passed on, that was in India, and yesterday he was brought to Zambia, or rather repatriated to Zambia. And so today has been set aside by the president and declared as a one day of national mourning in honor of him, and that is the late Honorable Dr. Joseph Katema. And so it is being observed from 6 hours in the morning until 18 hours, and so therefore you and I as the members of the public advise that during this period of national mourning, all flags must fly at half mast as we get to observe his legacy, his dedication to public service, and more that he did. And so once again, as you get to have these conversations, as you get to remember him, remember that even as you're drinking your tea during your coffee break, or even during your lunch break as well, that we should remember his legacy. But also, just pull in your loved ones, send them a message, call them up to see how they are doing. And going onto the international stage with more mourning, unfortunately, where Uganda is mourning the death of SC Villa captain and Uganda Cranes player David Owori, who passed on at the tender age of 27. That was after being attacked by suspected robbers outside his home in Kampala, and that was this week on Tuesday, on the 4th of August. So police are saying that Owori was assaulted after resisting an attempt to steal his phone and his belongings, thereby sparking nationwide tributes and renewed concern over violent crime in the capital, Nairobi. Now, elsewhere, just next door, the DRC has banned the export of copper and cobalt concentrates with immediate effect, prompting mining companies to process more minerals domestically. The move, which includes new taxes on mining products, aims to keep more profits and jobs and value in the Congolese economy from the world's largest cobalt producer and second largest copper supplier. The DR Congo supplies about 70% of the world's cobalt, which is a critical mineral that is used in lithium-ion batteries that power your smartphones, your laptops, your power tools, tablets, and even electric vehicles. And still, though, still in the DRC Congo, where the Congolese health authorities are screening 255 passengers aboard a boat intercepted at the Congo River after several passengers died following symptoms that kind of sound a little bit interesting. So it sounds like it's fever that they were having and even diarrhea. So the Yingfeng 2 was stopped near the Bende Bende port, where about 65 kilometers upstream Kinshasa, as officials are testing for Ebola and cholera as a precaution. So now the health teams from the Ministry of Health and the WHO have boarded the vessel and set up a mobile laboratory to conduct those particular tests. So, yikes. 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

0: Arasaka City, 91.3 FM. 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
1: Boy, are we going to vote on 13th August?
2: No ways. 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I've not time to wait around, Pumline, my guy.
1: Oh, you've got time to scroll TikTok for 3 hours, but not time to vote?
2: 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Piafka no ko.
1: Kafilati, I'm serious. 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
2: Nazarenda. Okay, okay. I hear you are boss, va Mary.
1: So, ukamba boa?

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0: Aloha, say hello to fresh. Oh, what a bad day. When everything is bright and golden, the sun shining and the mighty morning. Without my family in that moment, that day.
2: Everyone's bad day is my bad day. But when my banja comes together, there are no bad days.
0: Nothing brings our banjas together like a bad day. And introducing the newest member to the banja, Banja Ultra.
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0: 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That's right. Why not you? Just ask Mlenga here what it's for.
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0: 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They are magical. 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We have the magical spirit within us. 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

0: Royalty, cause you said it, my destiny's prophetic. A legacy that we cherish, the enemy's pathetic. Let every demon and negative thought that was embedded catch flames and replace them with yours. Out of my belly, may living waters arise with grace upon us. With grace upon us, we thrive, we're breaking altars. We break the altars of pride, of Baal and Ashtoreth, these altars of lies, and yet. In the name of Yeshua HaMashiach, we're declaring that victory is here and freedom reigns. Daily fighting the flesh and we see the gains. Daily seeking the cross and breaking the chains. Breaking the fear, breaking the cycles, breaking depression, breaking the idols. Freedom is here. This is revival. Freedom is here. This is revival.
1: You have to stay focused on your assignment if you don't take it. Thank you, Holy Spirit. In order to take it, the promises of God, you're going to have to leave it, the traps of the enemy. And they're going to both present themselves at the same time. This is why 1 Corinthians 10:13 says that there is no temptation that has overtaken you, but such as is common to man. Whatever you're tempted by, here's what God says. Oh, that's just common to man. That's been in the earth since the fall. What the enemy wants to make you think is that it's so uncommon that you shouldn't share it. I can't really tell you what I'm struggling with because you won't understand. Heaven says, common to man. All that came in with the fall. But if you can't see it as common, the enemy will convince you that it's uncommon. Then you'll keep it a secret.
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2: Not long ago, many children in Zambia did not go to school because their parents could not afford it. Today, 2.5 million children are back in the classroom, sitting on desks and being fed nutritious meals under the school feeding program. Markets are now peaceful with no kind of violence. Clinics stand where there were none. There's still much work ahead, jobs to create, futures to secure. And that's why Bali keeps working day after day. Because just as we delivered free education, we will keep delivering. For every child still waiting and every family still rising. Until progress is something every Zambian feels. We've started the change. Now let's finish the job. On the 13th of August 2026, vote for Hakainde Hichilema as President of the Republic of Zambia. And let us continue to move Zambia forward together.
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Alas Ephraim with Mueva Mushilo. As our nation continues observing the official period of national mourning following the passing of our former minister, we join fellow Zambians in extending heartfelt condolences to the bereaved family, friends and everyone affected by this loss. 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
8: Good people of Lusaka, how are you? My name is Simon Mulenga Mwila. I'm a husband, a father, a legal practitioner, and a proud citizen of Lusaka with a heart for service, development, and community leadership. My journey began at Southern Primary School, then proceeded to Tualumba Basic School. I then proceeded to Macho Boys, where I did my junior secondary, and in my later years went to Munali, where I did my high school. I pursued my Bachelor of Laws with Zambia Open University. Thereafter, proceeded to Ziale, where I obtained my legal practitioner certificate. I advanced my education by pursuing a master's in law from the University of Zambia and a master's in business administration at the Zikas University. And I'm currently pursuing a doctor of business administration with the Zikas University. For over 15 years, I have served within the Zambia's justice system, starting from the magistrate court as a registry clerk, then proceeded to the High Court, where I worked as a court marshal, and now I'm a legal practitioner in private practice, where I represent the community and businesses from all walks of life. Through this journey, I have gained a deep understanding of leadership, governance, justice, and the everyday realities and struggles facing the people of Lusaka. I have seen the need for safer communities, the need for cleaner streets, the need for better roads, the need for stronger infrastructure, modern markets, reliable transport systems, and meaningful opportunities for the young people. I believe Lusaka deserves focused and responsive leadership that understands both the people and the system. My vision is a modern and prosperous city with effective garbage collection, improved street lighting, coordinated community security, youth empowerment program, sports development, digital libraries, further economic opportunities, and development that enriches every community. I believe that Lusaka should be a city that works, a city that grows, a city that gives hope. Lusaka is our home, and together we can build the future it deserves. I'm Simon Mulenga Mwila, and I'm offering myself for service as mayor of the greater city of Lusaka. And I urge my fellow youth to rally behind me. I urge all the mothers, Bagai Gaipa Street, Banamayumu Market, Bashiwantuma Station, our Fiashima offices, Nemsepela Ninshperesha, supporteni so that to change Lusaka, so that we build a better and prosperous Lusaka for every citizen that lives here. I thank you.
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1: Christian Church's monitoring group calls for dialogue over candlelight service ahead of next week's polls. Veteran politician Vernon Mwanga predicts President Haga in HLM's victory in the next week's polls. In international news, FIFA chief gets backing from African football for his re-election bid. And in sports news, CAF invites countries to submit bids to host the AFCON 2028, 2032 and 2036.
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1: Upfront and reliable news every day, I'm Grace Wanji. The Christian Church's monitoring group, CCMG, has urged greater stakeholder dialogue regarding the planned candlelight service scheduled by the Catholic Church for 12th August ahead of the national elections on 13th August. Speaking to Power FM News, CCMG Programs Manager Peter Mwanangombe warned that the event could escalate misunderstandings and political tensions if not carefully managed. He emphasized that the candlelight service, while intended to promote peace, is a sensitive undertaking given the current political environment. Mr. Mwanangombe highlighted concerns from various stakeholders about the symbols of candles, which he said some political stakeholders fear could interpret as support for a named political party or candidates associated with the use of candles during the campaign period. He called on both event organizers and political actors to be mindful of the potential for the candlelight service to be politically misunderstood, urging inclusive dialogue to avoid any conflict or misinterpretation ahead of the polls.
2: We need to just agree and decide. We understand that perhaps these programs were already planned, but you know, we need to be careful, even as civil society or as stakeholders, not to create confusion in the electoral process. The candle, as it were, is being used by different candidates as their symbol. And therefore, the planned candlelight might be misconstrued for a campaign, for a particular, you know. And so perhaps just being mindful that whatever we do is not misconstrued for, you know, campaigning for another person or indeed be campaigning the other person. So I think there is need for dialogue around the issue. And also sensitivity given the period that we are in and when that proposed activity is scheduled to take place.
1: Veteran politician Dr. Vernon Mwanga has forecasted a win for President Haga in HLM in the upcoming August 13th general elections, citing the absence of the Patriotic Front, PF, from the ballot as a key factor. Speaking during the Kenny T One-on-One podcast yesterday, Dr. Mwanga highlighted that the exclusion of the former ruling party has significantly strengthened President HLM and his United Party for National Development. Dr. Mwanga said all indicators are pointing to President HLM being ahead of the opposition, noting that the PF has fractured into smaller political groups, thereby reducing the level of competition for the incumbent president. Dr. Mwanga also emphasized that the accuracy of his predictions, referencing the 2011 general election, where he forecasted President Rupia Banda's loss to Michael Sata. With the PF's diminished influence, Dr. Mwanga believes President HLM has a clear path to victory in next week's polls.
3: Without going into percentages, the conclusion that I've come to is that the current president is going to win come the 10th of August 2026, because all the signs are going in his favor. First of all, one of the reasons is that the major opposition party here used to be PF. If you look at the ballot, once the ballots have been published, you will not see PF on the ballot. There's no PF on the ballot. There's no PF on the ballot. Because PF has split into various splinter groups and various small groups. This group is campaigning on its own. This group is this other group is supporting UPND supporting HH. The opposition, they've split. Their own worst enemy. And indications are that the people will give HH another term of office to continue his vision for Zambia until 2031.
1: Former Mbabala Member of Parliament and the United Party for National Development member Dr. Ephraim Belemu has described the Tonse-Pamozi alliance as deceptive. Speaking when he featured on the political podcast, Dr. Belemu accused the alliance of being a group united solely to loot the country's resources. He contrasted this with the United Party for National Development alliance, which he said remains viable and united due to its foundation on a shared vision. Dr. Belemu emphasized that the UPND alliance is held together by agreed policies and a clear manifesto, with partners supporting the government's agenda and working collaboratively to fulfill campaign promises. He criticized many opposition alliances for being centered around individuals rather than policies, leading to instability and division even at parliamentary and local government levels. Dr. Belemu urged voters to prioritize electing leaders based on their programs and track records rather than personalities.
4: What you see is a loose arrangement of people that have come together, who want to come back and root, who want to come back and draw this country back. In the regard, even if you and me today we wanted to have an option, what is your option today? Have you heard what the option is? Have you heard who they are in real terms? They are not telling us. They are quiet. It's either that silence says a lot. Either they are being deceptive to the Zambian people, or they themselves need to be rescued and helped to understand that a political party must be built around foundational issues, program issues. It must be built around ideological beliefs and inclinations. It must be believed.
1: Government has urged media houses to uphold professional and ethical standards as Zambia approaches the general elections. Speaking during a press briefing, Information and Media Permanent Secretary Tabo Kawana has called on journalists to verify information, ensure balanced reporting, and resist publishing misinformation and disinformation. Mr. Kawana says media houses should ensure that all sides of a story are sought before publication, warning against the temptation to prioritize being first to break news over accuracy. He has further reminded the media that the Electoral Commission of Zambia, ECZ, is the official body mandated to announce and publish election results. Mr. Kawana has cautioned media houses against publishing exit polls or results from parallel vote tabulations, saying that such unofficial results could create confusion in the country. He has also expressed concern over the conduct of Hot FM Radio, KBN TV and Millennium Radio, urging management at the named media houses to ensure their employees adhere to responsible journalism. Mr. Kawana has stressed that all media houses have a role to play in maintaining peace and stability during and after the elections.
5: Age. The media houses, that we have now reached a crucial time, which is just a week or just a few days before the election. We all have a role to play to ensure that there's peace in the country. We should not rush to become sensational. I know the urge, I know the feeling that the media houses get to be the ones to break the news. Let us ensure that we follow our ethics as journalists. We verify the facts before we publish. Ensure that all angles are looked at. We ensure that the story is balanced. We get the other side of the story before we broadcast it, and resist the temptation to broadcast not only misinformation, but mainly so disinformation.
1: In international news, the Confederation of African Football, CAF, has unanimously reaffirmed its support for the FIFA president, Gianni Infantino, despite growing international criticism of his leadership. The decision was made during a CAF executive committee meeting on Thursday, with the African football body thanking Infantino for his support towards African football over the years. CAF president Patrice Motsepe, however, has stressed the importance of good governance and transparency in football administration. The backing comes as Infantino faces pressure over FIFA's handling of a now-shelved proposal to open the World Cup to private investment. CAF, which represents 54 of the FIFA's 211 member associations, remains a powerful voting bloc and has largely supported Infantino since he became FIFA president 10 years ago. Infantino is seeking a fourth and final term when FIFA holds its presidential election in March. His leadership has faced criticism from several football bodies, including UEFA, which has reiterated its threat to boycott FIFA tournaments, saying its conditions for returning have not been met. South American football governing body CONMEBOL has also expressed concern over what it calls Infantino's repeated unilateral actions. Meanwhile, CONCACAF and the Asian Football Confederation have also criticized his leadership, with CONCACAF calling for a comprehensive reckoning with the FIFA presidency. Still in international news, Ivory Coast's cocoa buyout operation has been completed, mentioned by the country's Coffee Cocoa Council in a statement on Thursday. The regulatory body said the government spent a total of 280 billion CFA francs to purchase 100,000 tons of cocoa beans from farmers facing a slowdown in exports. Ivory Coast is the world's largest cocoa producer, growing some 2 million tons of beans a year. The crop accounts for almost 14% of the country's GDP and supports 5 million people. The sector saw a drop in global prices last year after reaching record highs in late 2024 as unsold beans piled up in warehouses. The state intervened to clear the backlog and support producers, but they have challenged government figures suggesting that the actual quantity of unsold beans far exceeded 100,000 tons. In March, the guaranteed producer price was cut by nearly 60%, falling from

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2: The Confederation of African Football, CAF, has invited its 54 member associations to submit bids to host the Africa Cup of Nations tournaments in 2028, 2032, and 2036. CAF says the bidding process will follow a transparent, credible, and ethical framework developed with support from independent expert advisors, PwC, as well as technical, financial, and external legal advisors. The framework is designed to ensure the selection of host countries is conducted in line with global best practices. The Africa Cup of Nations is Africa's biggest sporting event, attracting more than 3.2 billion television viewers and over 6 billion digital views globally. Meanwhile, the next edition of the tournament, the Total Energies AFCON Pamoja 2027, will be jointly hosted by Kenya, Tanzania and Uganda from June 19th to July 17th, 2027. CAF says it plans to stage the senior men's AFCON every year, except in years when the FIFA World Cup is held. On that sporting note, we have come to the end of the lunchtime news. For more upfront and reliable news, follow us on Facebook by searching for the Power News Network page. Before we go, here are the headlines once more. Christian Church's monitoring group calls for dialogue over candlelight service ahead of the next week's polls. Veteran politician Vernon Mwanga predicts President Hage Ndayishimiye's victory in next week's polls. In international news, FIFA chief gets backing from African football for his re-election bid. And in sport news, CAF invites countries to support bids to host the AFCON 2028, 2032 and 2036.
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3: Not long ago, many children in Zambia did not go to school because their parents could not afford it. Today, 2.5 million children are back in the classroom, sitting on desks and being fed nutritious meals under the school feeding program. Markets are now peaceful with no kind of violence. Clinics stand where there were none. There's still much work ahead, jobs to create, futures to secure. And that's why Bali keeps working day after day. Because just as we delivered free education, we will keep delivering. For every child still waiting and every family still rising. Until progress is something every Zambian feels. We've started the change. Now let's finish the job. On the 13th of August 2026, vote for Hakainde Hichilema as President of the Republic of Zambia. And let us continue to move Zambia forward together.
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0: It's morning again in Zambia. Today, millions of our children will go to school more than ever before in the history of our country, because free education is opening doors that were once closed. Today, with over 40 million kwacha to spend, communities will build clinics, improve schools, drill boreholes, and transform lives using the increased CDF. Men and women will walk through markets and stations freely, without fear or intimidation from cadres. But the journey is not over, and we still have more work to do.
1: And that's why Bali keeps working, day after day. Until progress is something every Zambian feels. On the 13th of August, 2026, vote for Hakainde Hichilema as President of the Republic of Zambia. And let us continue to move Zambia forward together.
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8: Not long ago, many children in Zambia did not go to school because their parents could not afford it. Today, 2.5 million children are back in the classroom, sitting on desks and being fed nutritious meals under the school feeding program. Markets are now peaceful with no kind of violence. Clinics stand where there were none. There's still much work ahead, jobs to create, futures to secure. And that's why Bali keeps working, day after day. Because just as we delivered free education, we will keep delivering. For every child still waiting and every family still rising. Until progress is something every Zambian feels. We've started the change. Now let's finish the job. On the 13th of August 2026, vote for Hakainde Hichilema as President of the Republic of Zambia. And let us continue to move Zambia forward together.
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3: It's morning again in Zambia. Today, millions of our children will go to school more than ever before in the history of our country, because free education is opening doors that were once closed. Today, with over 40 million kwacha to spend, communities will build clinics, improve schools, drill boreholes, and transform lives using the increased CDF. Men and women will walk through markets and stations freely, without fear or intimidation from cadres. But the journey is not over, and we still have more work to do.
4: And that's why Bali keeps working day after day, until progress is something every Zambian feels. On the 13th of August, 2026, vote for Hakainde Hichilema as President of the Republic of Zambia. And let us continue to move Zambia forward together.
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0: Today we celebrate and, you know, cry, also remember our doctor, Dr. Joseph Katema. The nation bids as a final farewell to a distinguished son of Zambia, Dr. Joseph Katema, as he's led to rest. We pause to honor a life of dedicated service, leadership, and well-being of others. A medical doctor, public servant, diplomat, and statesman, Dr. Katema's contribution to Zambia will be remembered for generations. To the Katema family and friends, colleagues, and all those mourning this great loss, we extend our deepest and heartfelt condolences. May you find comfort in the legacy he leaves behind, and the country, you know, mourns and is touched through his service. Though he has departed from this world, his dedication, wisdom, and contribution to the nation, we will continue to inspire many. May his soul rest in eternal peace, and may perpetual light shine upon everybody.
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From this morning until this hour, our hearts have remained with every family experiencing loss. 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

0: and the ones who sit still. The ones up high. 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This is pure. This is refreshing. This is Vatra, made for life.
1: 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To rise up and achieve. 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

you, Jesus. 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
1: Hello, good afternoon. My name is Yoela, coming through on this special interview that we are going to get into this afternoon, the 7th of August, 2026. We have Mr. Anthony Walia, who is Deputy High Commissioner to Tanzania, who's obviously back in the country at the opportune time. I'm sure he will tell us that he's a registered voter, so he's come to make sure that his thumb gets tinted next week. Mr. Walia, welcome to Power FM, and importantly, welcome back home.
2: Well, thank you very much, colleagues, for having us this afternoon. I have to make my apologies in advance. If I sound very slowly when I speak,
1: you're tired.
2: And if I'm not tired. Mm-hmm. And if you see me speaking with a pause, that's the new me.
1: Oh, okay.
2: Yes, we are trained out to speak very slowly and to think very carefully about what you have to say. So it's not because I don't know what to say.
1: Yeah.
2: It's because we have to think through about these things. But anyways, not any light or not. But delighted to be back home.
1: Yeah.
2: As you've indicated, it's that time of the year again when the nation has to sit itself down, as we often do in our usual Zambian culture. After 5 years,
1: we have to
2: have a discussion.
1: Of course.
2: And I've been telling colleagues ever since I arrived that I think one of the things that we must learn and ought to learn to do is to deconstruct and demystify and depoliticize national conversations, especially at a time such as this one.
1: Right.
2: Because from my perspective, and I suppose

0: carried away. Permit me to convey my message of condolences. I know that today has been declared a day of national mourning.
1: Right.
0: In honor and memory of our former cabinet minister, Honorable Joseph Katema.
1: Right.
0: Who I believe served under the leadership of our former late president, His Excellency Michael Chirifesat.
1: Right.
0: So rest in peace. I am sure the former cabinet minister will be fondly missed by his family and friends, as the rest of us will fondly remember him for his services to the country.
1: Right.
0: So again, thank you very much for having me.
1: Oh, indeed. I must say that we're live on BIT TV, which is channel 92, but also we'll go live on Facebook on Power FM page. For those listening into this special interview, the phone lines will be open. Maybe I'll allow the callers to do the interview than myself, but we open phone lines, so please be patient. One of them is already buzzing, so 0955-997-997 or 0979-192-485. But before we open phone lines, we'd just like to hear from Mr. Walia on a few issues. As you've heard him say that, look, we are in a period where, of course, it's politics, but the issues to discuss transcend politics. Mm-hmm. So we'll start. 2021 versus 2026, in your view, where were we and where are we now, such that people should at least start from that level of comparison to say, look, things were like this and things are like this now. So if we have that spectrum, we shouldn't worry about where we're heading to.
0: So first of all, let me begin with where I am coming from.
1: Yeah.
0: As we've rightly put it, I'm on the other side of government now.
1: Of course.
0: I'm on the civil service side. I'm serving on the diplomatic front.
1: Right.
0: We cannot begin to overemphasize, at least from my perspective and experience, the importance of quality, respected leadership in getting things done. And this is from the perspective of how well we are able as a country to anchor down important international relationships.
1: Right.
0: Because those things have consequences for what happens here at home. And I'll circle back to what you just asked. since 2021, Zambia, and when I say Zambia, I mean all of us, but
1: right.
0: Of course represented by the president, we've been working exceedingly hard to ensure that we build quality relationships abroad,
1: mm-hmm.
0: In Tanzania, I'm sure we'll talk about that, but also beyond. Leadership that is credible, leadership that is trusted, leadership that can be believed in, leadership that counterparts in other parts of the world can look at and believe that we mean what we say.
1: Right.
0: I'm saying all of these things to say that the journey from 2021, by and large, has been supported by the kind of credibility and soundness of leadership that we as a people decided to appoint for ourselves. One of the biggest problems that all of us faced and we're sitting on in the post-2021 period.
1: Right.
0: We know that we had an economy that was bitterly beaten down, more or less dead, right? And because the economy was in a state of disrepair, we all knew we needed to begin the difficult process of rebuilding.
1: Right.
0: But that work was never going to get itself done. And one of the biggest problems that was sitting at the heart and center of an economy that was on its deathbed was the issue of public debt. Now, I keep on telling colleagues that governments exist in perpetuity, so it doesn't matter who borrowed. But when you have a problem like that, it must be resolved.
1: Of course.
0: And it turned out that it was this administration under the leadership of President

0: and HMI that had to find solutions to that problem. Credibility of leadership became key, because then an entire host of players, whether it's international concession lenders, the IMF, the World Bank, bilateral partners, commercial lenders, now we're looking at the leadership that we had and thinking, hold on a second, can these people be believed to mean what they say and do and deliver on their promises? Those conversations were being had, and we had to do a lot of convincing in international diplomatic spaces to say that, look, it's a new leaf, it's a new page, it's new leadership, new commitment, new resolve. Can we get some assistance in making sure that we resolve one of the biggest problems that was strangling the life out of our economy, which was the debt issue?
1: Right.
0: Because once that had been resolved, then we began to unlock opportunities, other opportunities within the local economy, opportunities to spend where government, any government, ought to be spending its money the most on its people and their welfare.
1: Right.
0: Healthcare, education, social protection, energizing new industries, building new
1: infrastructure,
0: infrastructure, and bringing back stability basically all across the board. So that issue was key. So then you have to look at everything that we have done and have been through together as a people, and everything that has been achieved, we have done it together. What leadership has been doing is to provide policy direction. But the real powerhouse behind what has been achieved is the people themselves. It has been all about them. It's been people's progress. I was giving an analogy yesterday that for ordinary people, the biggest issue is always the economy. Now, an economy is like an elephant. You remember that analogy in the Bible? A couple blind people, they're told to describe an elephant. So this one touched the trunk, this one touched the ears, the big ears of an elephant, this one touched the tail, and so on and so forth. And in their description, they started describing what they had experienced. The point I'm making is that from where we're coming from to where we are now, our citizens have had different experiences of what we have achieved together. There are those for whom benefits have been almost immediate. I was saying that, look, if in a family there was no job and therefore there was no income, and then all of a sudden you find that one has been employed as a teacher or a nurse or a doctor because of the over 40,000 public sector workers that have been employed.
1: Right.
0: For them, they've been able to feel that progress, right? If you're a mother who previously was struggling to put a child through an education because you needed to pay something, and you had to make the difficult decision between either buying food for the household or sending a child to school. If you're a mother like that, who no longer has to make that difficult but necessary decision,
1: right,
0: because now there's free education, that progress is being felt. If you are an elderly mother or father, or disabled, or differently abled, whatever the case might be, you are unable to find work, but because government has created new capacity to increase and put more people on social cash transfer beneficiation list.
1: Right.
0: For those, progress is being felt, and so on and so forth. And then there are those for whom a job has not yet landed into the household. Those are also Zambians, so they will call in and say, look, the economy is hard. Understood. But the most important thing for all of us to appreciate is that, like an elephant, we will experience the benefits and the goodness of a new and revitalized economy at different stages. So we have to be understanding of each other. We have to be patient with each other. In my view, we have made an enormous amount of progress from where we are. Does it mean that all our problems have gone away? No, they have not. So you can look at the kind of macroeconomic stability that we have that has been delivered. I know when we talk about macroeconomic stability, for a lot of people, it's all about the cost of living.
1: Of course.
0: It's inflation. And again, yesterday and past few days, I've been saying that, look, with the cost of living, there are only two solutions. Only two solutions, which is what, in my view, this administration has been focusing on, which is that, number one, you slow down the pace at which the cost of living is rising.
1: Right.
0: So, for good measure, we're coming from a period where the cost of living was increasing at a pace of 24%. That's an economic fact. It's not a political fact.
1: Right.
0: Right? Mm-hmm. It was increasing at 24% per annum. Now, because of the work that has gone in by all of us, thanks to the policy directions that have been delivered by the president and his team, the cost of living is rising now, but at a much slower pace, much less than 7%. I think it's something like just slightly above 6%. So that bit has been worked on. The thing that we must do now is leverage the stability that we have to hold it steady. On the other hand, because the economy is growing, it means that we are creating new jobs, we are creating new incomes. So in that space, we're beginning to narrow the gap now between what people are able to afford and the cost of living in itself. That is the only way. So we have to collectively give ourselves credit for what we have done and for what we're looking to achieve. The most important thing, we have to be bold and we have to be consistent in what we're doing. But like in everything else, this boldness, this consistency does not drive itself. It's all about people, you and I, and the quality of leadership that we have. What we don't want to do and what we might not want to do as a people is to break that chain of consistency. Running with my small businesses. Business if my paper here at the next stage. Consistently, almost on repeat, year on year, so that the business is growing. I'm looking at Power FM today. You guys are unrecognizable, right?
1: Yeah.
0: The last time I was interviewed at Power FM, I think...
1: When in town.
0: Yeah, somewhere near Comesa. Yeah, I can't remember very well.
1: Yeah.
0: So for you to get to where you are now, there must have been something that the team has and was consistently doing over a period of time to be able to get to this. Was it easy? I don't think so. Was the journey frustrating at times? I'm sure it was. Mm. Was it painful at times? I am sure it was.
1: Yeah.
0: But because of the bold decision making, the consistency in decision making, and the belief that and the patience that everybody had in your team, look at where you are now.
1: Mm.
0: It is the same for the country and all of us. We must believe in the vision that we set upon ourselves. We must believe in the progress that we have made. We must embrace the challenges that we are yet to overcome together. And we must commit to a new resolve to creating a new path for our country.
1: Right. I like how you have summarized quite a number of the questions I had.
0: You had a lot of questions.
1: I have a lot of questions, but you've touched on at least half of them. But I'll ask you this one, because you're actually agreeing that, look, we could have been at point B. But moving to point B, mm-hmm. for some people, it's not it's not satisfactory. Others are still saying, look, it's not good enough.
0: Yes, sure.
1: How can you appeal to that individual who feels, you know what, 5 years was enough, I'm tired. What you're telling me is not making sense. I cannot wait for my turn to come because I'm hungry now. How can you convince that person in terms of what you just said, that continuity and consistency is very important?
0: Yeah. You see, I, like many of our people,
1: there are some who are very impatient.
0: I am a very, I'm a very firm believer in in God, right? And I will explain. You know, when you have different people, they are qualified to do the same thing. They are all yearning to get a job. One gets the job, the other one doesn't. Of course, the one who doesn't get a job will feel a little bit jittery, a little bit impatient. Why am I still jobless, whereas my friend has a job? Why am I not driving? My friend is driving. Those are logical concerns, right? And we cannot disregard that. But just because the person next to me appears to have made progress at a personal level ahead of me, it doesn't mean that my time is not coming. The reason I'm saying this is that, for example, we have a host of young men and women who have gone through the pain of getting an education, whether as nurses, teachers, doctors, and whatnot. Some of their friends have been employed, and they're beginning to reap the benefits. I'm sure the others are beginning to feel a little bit impatient. What about me? When is my time going to come? Right. And I want to say to them that your time is also going to come. It takes time for the economy to churn out all of it and its fullest benefit to everyone. And the economy functions in layers. When you look at the performance of the economy, some industries have registered much faster, much rapid, and much bigger growth than other sectors. Okay? It's the way that the economy generally functions and is structured.
1: Right.
0: Right? I was talking to a colleague in State House yesterday. We were discussing the issue of fertilizer production. And now, previously, we used to spend $500 million importing expensive fertilizers from abroad. Now we've internalized fertilizer production, right? We're also able to export to other regions. So it means that now we have that extra pot of cash, near enough $500 million, which now we can pump into other sectors of the economy, whether it's to build resilience across the energy sector. When that resilience comes, it means that the problems that we used to have in terms of power and the ordinary man and woman who's running a salon or a barbershop who used to complain, it means that with that kind of investment, they would never have to
1: endure the
0: yeah. pain of having to, you know, stop their operations because there's no power.
1: Right.
0: It also means that with that extra pot of cash, we can invest in healthcare. I was watching a report that I think we've bought some new machines at Cancer Diseases Hospital. I remember and I understand the pain of someone who goes to the Cancer Diseases Hospital and the process of diagnosis and that path to healing taking so long. Mm. Because I went through that process with my father in 2019 when there was no equipment. I mean, sadly, it wasn't to be. My father eventually passed on. But I'm quite glad to know that someone who previously could have painstakingly been beating themselves up thinking, where am I going to get my treatment, life-saving treatment for cancer? Now they can walk into UTH because we have cutting-edge equipment. That is a benefit. And like I mentioned, there are people, vulnerable groups, who previously may have had no lifelines because capacity was diminished.
1: Right.
0: Capacity for government was eroded. But now with new capacity, together we are working to helping as many of those vulnerable groups as we can.
1: Mm.
0: That is a benefit. If you are a student, if you are a student who previously was worried that, look, how am I going to get through higher education without the support of meal allowances? And again, I keep on talking about this issue because it's one issue that has been very close to my heart. One of the first issues that I discussed with the president when I decided to join him back in the opposition days, we had a very lengthy and heartwarming discussion about what and how much of a lifeline meal allowances were to students, and that, look, it should never occur that any government, and when I say any government, I mean any government, it should never occur that any government withdraws that kind of lifeline. So we had to make those that commitment and say, look, once the line has been crossed, that benefit had to be delivered. So there was somebody who was worried then. Now they're not worried. They have new assurances. There's a student who was worried previously that maybe when they get onto government scholarship, they would never be able to afford the expensive accommodation in private quarters. But again, together we have made the decision. And when I say together, I mean all of us as a people. Because the resources that we're spending are people's resources. Now we're saying, can we pay them a little bit more? Right, I think now they're getting paid north of 5,000 in accommodation refunds. All of those worries, they're being slowly taken away from our students and their families. And now everyone is beginning to sensibly believe that if we can stay on a path like that, even someone who could be sitting in a place of supposed social destitution, they can have faith that at an opportune time there's a lifeline of support that they'll be able to tap into and begin to feel like they are citizens again.
1: Right.
0: What I can appeal for, like I've said, it's a process. We have to remain the course. We must be bold. We must be consistent with the kind of things that we've been doing for the past 5 years.
1: Right.
0: And then we can begin carving out a path into the future.
1: All right. So let me, I know we've got a busy schedule, so we'll open phone lines and we'll allow maybe 4 or 5 callers so that then, you know, our listeners or viewers can pose a question or two or contribution. So if you're listening or watching, 0955-997-997 or 0979-192485. Feel free to call in. We've got Mr. Anthony Walia with us on this special interview, who is the Deputy High Commissioner to Tanzania. But of course, he's back home, and he's just driving home the point of why the leadership that we've had for the past 5 years should carry on. As we wait for callers, Mr. Walia, I'll ask you. Yes, you will speak about achievements over the 5 years. Are there any areas you feel you could have done better? Where you just feel fine, maybe because attention shifted to sorting out the power deficit, it slowed down on progress in other areas. There are some areas where you feel we could have done better.
0: Look, I mean, for all intents and purposes, I think it's important to continue building on the progress.
1: Right.
0: I'll give you scenarios. So, for example, the president has been unequivocal on numerous occasions that we have to build an economy that works for everyone. Right? It should not be enough, and it will never be enough for the economy to work for you and not work for me. In my view, and this is why I keep on addressing this point of consistency, and staying course, doing the right thing, right? We are coming from a period where our investments in the energy sector fell short what would otherwise be our requirements. We were not resilient enough as a country. Decisions have been made that we must build new capacity and new resilience
1: right.
0: in that area. Okay? There must be no going back. There must be no going back. We have built new capacities in the free education sector. There's more students, more children now in classrooms than on the streets. That's not the end of it, because we must continue building new classrooms. We must continue employing more teachers. We must continue improving the quality of learning for our children.
1: Mm.
0: So the first important steps have been taken. Let our children be in classrooms and not on the streets. That's number one. Number two, let's employ teachers and let's continue employing more teachers. Number three, let's continue making investments in new education infrastructure. We are quite lucky, because then one of the things that has been done to support these kinds of initiatives and progress that we're looking to make is that, look, again, we had a conversation as a people. We said, look, 1.4 million Kwacha, I think 1.4, 1.6 million, whatever it used to be for CDF, was it enough to give us the kind of impetus that we're looking to drive the kind of progress that we needed at local community level in the areas that I've just talked about, building schools, building maternity wings for our mothers, and so on and so forth. We said, let's ramp it up. And it's been increased several times over. I think now it's
1: about 40 million.
0: It's about 40 million. That new capacity means that now we can respond to some of those challenges that we have talked about. So the point I'm making is that even in the areas where progress remains to be made, there is a path towards how that progress can and should be made. That is comforting. What's important now is we might not want to disrupt that process. We want to continue building on that, because ultimately that is the only thing that is going to assure progress for you, for me, for our brothers and sisters, our children, and so on and so forth. So am I worried about areas of areas where progress still needs to be made? I'm not worried, because the commitments are there. One of the areas that citizens generally are quite irked about is the issue of corruption. I'm quite happy that the president and all of us, and again when I say all of us, I mean all of us as Zambians, we have reached a point where we do not equivocate or justify corruption.
1: Mm.
0: The tone that has been set by the president is public resources are people's resources. They do not belong to you. They do not belong to me. They belong to the people. They need to be in people's communities via CDF and whatnot, powering up free education, powering up school feeding programs, powering up social cash transfer, powering up solar plants and so on and so forth. There will be instances where people might feel that perhaps the wheels of justice are not turning as quickly as they ought to. But our source of comfort should always be that there is absolutely no one who's making excuses when a wrong has been committed, the chorus of condemnation and disdain and the demand for accountability is across the board. That in itself is progress, because then in the hearts and minds of all of us, it is ringing all the time that what belongs to the people belongs to the people.
1: Right.
0: It should be for the people and only for the benefit of the people and not a handful of individuals.
1: Right.
0: So I'm quite confident that collectively we have what it takes to build on the progress that we collectively have made, sustain it into the future, and build a new dream for ourselves as a people.
1: Right. Let's wind up. So I'll ask you this last question. We are 6 days away to elections. I think I would say the campaign is nearing its end across the board. Mm. What message would you have for the individuals in difference right now? You've spoken so well, so if I'm just imagining someone is listening to you right now, and they're like, okay, I think I'm convinced. But there's another one who's still turning around and saying, you know, what sort of message can you tell them, the indifferent people right now?
0: Mm. Look, we created this vision together, all of us, right? I always say that an election is for the people. It's not for the president. It's not for one party or another. It's for the people. It's about them. And when it comes to ordinary people, it's just about the basics that we've been talking about. People want to be able to eat. They want their children to be able to go to school. They want to be able to get employed. They want to be treated when they go for treatment at cancer diseases. They don't want to be dealing with problems of power shortages. That is just ordinary people. Now, I want to say that we have walked this journey as a people together, right? There's no one person who can and should take credit more than the next person. We overcame the debt mountain together. We lowered inflation together. We are creating new jobs together. We are creating new incomes together. The CDF that has been delivered, it's been delivered together by the people for the people, right? All the things, social cash transfer, for the people, by the people. We have so much more to look forward to together, but we must believe that we have done the right thing. We must believe. And once we believe, we must now make new commitments to hold the line and hold steady and carry this shore forward. I always say that when we succeed, everyone succeeds.
1: Right.
0: And when we fail, everybody fails. The way to think about this, let's not think about it in the context of you and me. Let's think about it in the context of we are in it together. We started this together. We must finish this together. I was giving an example yesterday of the kind of progress that colleagues in other countries have been making in Rwanda, in Tanzania, consistently doing the right thing for a number of years. When you go there, you marvel at the kind of progress that they've been made. That is not by accident. It takes belief, it takes bold decision making, it takes sound leadership. Mm-hmm. But much more than that, it takes the collective resolve of the people to agree that we are doing the right thing, we must stay the course, and we must continue doing what we've been doing.
1: Right.
0: To make sure that the benefits are properly anchored down.
1: Yeah, we've got a caller. Let me just maybe find out who the caller is. Hello, good morning. Good afternoon, rather. Hello, good afternoon. Hello, good afternoon. Okay, seems there's two there. Hello, good afternoon. Good afternoon. Okay. Go on, sir. There's no sound in the car.
0: Ah, right, okay.
1: I don't know what's going on. Yeah. I guess if we get callers who go beyond the allocated time, maybe just in conclusion, they're trying again. Let me give them an opportunity. Hello, good morning. Good afternoon.
2: Afternoon.
1: Okay, I can hear you now. Good afternoon, madam. How are you?
2: Afternoon, how are you?
1: Fine, thank you. Who are you? Who's calling?
2: My name is Blessing.
1: Blessings. Blessings, you are through to the special interview with Mr. Anthony Walia. Do you have any contribution or question?
2: No.
1: Okay, thank you very much, Blessings. All right. Yeah, so two things.
0: That's a good sign.
1: It's a good sign. So two things. I usually host shows in the morning, so my conscience is in the morning, but also the time of the of our interview, there's a show that calls, and I think those are the callers that are hoping to catch our presenter. But anyway, in conclusion, sir, as you were saying.
0: Right. So look, we must not doubt our resolve as a people. We have come a long way. We have overcome so much. I would like to believe that the worst of what we could have had to deal with as a country is behind us. It doesn't mean that there will be no challenges in the future. So remember, we beat COVID together.
1: Mm-hmm.
0: We had an exceptionally difficult drought that almost, you know, brought this country to its knees. But again, we battled that together. And all of the things that we've been talking about, resolving that problem of debt was not child's play. It was exceedingly difficult. But it is because of that resilience that we have showed as a people that has allowed us to create these new opportunities and new capacities to be able to respond in the manner that we're now able to respond collectively to the needs of our people. I cannot and I would never get tired talking about the kind of progress that we have made in the areas that I think are important for ordinary people. Community development must continue to be supported the way that we have been supporting it, the way it has been supported past few years. I think that's the right thing to do. Of course, we must attain new efficiencies in terms of how we execute at the tail end. But the most important thing is we have created capacity for development to actually take place at community level. That's a plus. We must not reverse the gains that we have made and created, making sure that our children are going to school, that our children are being fed. We must not reverse those gains. I think that's also very important. We must continue supporting our most vulnerable with those on social cash transfer. We don't want to reverse those gains. We must continue building new resilience, especially in the energy sector. The same things that we have consistently been doing, the same things that allowed us to scale the challenges of that drought. Our people did experience really difficult times. And to look back and think that we are over that challenge now, not out of the woods yet, completely, but it means that we have to stay the course and continue consolidating those new efficiencies, building new power plants, the solar plants, and so on and so forth. Seeing the one at Chisamba, it's really, really beautiful. We must continue ensuring macroeconomic stability, because this is where jobs come from. Private sector jobs and also public sector jobs, because without macroeconomic stability, then we have no chance reining in on one of the biggest issues that our people want any government to respond to and deal with, which is the issue of the cost of living. We must continue to rein in on inflation and slow it down the way that we have done. But once slowing it down and hold it steady, we have to make sure that now we are creating new jobs, getting as many people as we can onto the job, whether it's private sector jobs, whether it's public sector jobs, creating those new incomes. That's how we begin now to narrow that gap between the cost of living and what people are able to afford. Right. These are things that I believe we can all and should all be proud of. And now we must ask ourselves a fundamental question. Are we able to hold and protect these gains? Are we able now to carry these gains into the future and build on them?
1: Right.
0: I think from my perspective, we're able to do that. And I think...
1: Okay.
0: Yeah.
1: All right, Mr. Walia, thank you so much for coming through, for making time. I know you have a very busy schedule, so
0: Well.
1: You coming through is a privilege for us, but I think you've spoken well, and I hope, I don't know if there'll be time, but all the best.
0: Yeah,
1: I was going to say, hope to see you again, but anyway, thank you for coming through.
0: I'm still around.
1: Yes, still around.
0: And again, maybe before we close, I just wanted to place emphasis.
1: Yeah.
0: The president again has been very unequivocally clear on this issue that as we those who are engaged on the political side of things, you and I are not involved in politics. those are involved in the political side of things. We must always remember that an election is a conversation. It's not really for us, it's for the people. So We must make it a point that we focus on the issues.
1: On the issues, yeah.
0: Exercise ourselves with, conduct ourselves with the utmost restraint. No one needs to raise a hand against another. No
1: Right.
0: one needs to raise a weapon against another. We must work towards preserving the peace. My view is that we have a peace president.
1: Right.
0: He has pronounced himself on more than several occasions on the need to preserve the peace and the unity of our country, but also to just continue rallying other colleagues
1: Right.
0: who are responsible for peace and security, you know, to ensure that, you know, they keep all of us safe. When there's a disturbance, we act expeditiously, we act impartially. That's what citizens want to see. I think that's what we agreed upon a few years ago,
1: Right.
0: that we did not want any kind of disturbance in the political space, for those who are involved in the political space. We wanted sobriety. That message was made very clear then, and that message continues to be made very clear now. And I'm quite glad that the president is leading from the front and the public is following suit, and
1: Right.
0: we are all united in a chorus, in that chorus of condemnation. Wherever there's a disturbance, we are all united. We're saying we don't like this, we want peace. So as everybody prepares themselves to go and vote, I wish them well. And again, we pray for peace, we pray for safety, we pray for unity.
1: Right.
0: From my perspective, and I believe the perspective of every Zambian, we are always just one Zambia, one nation, and one people.
1: Exactly. No, thank you so much for that, Mr.
0: Yeah.
1: Walia. Thank you. And once again, thank you for coming through to Power FM.
0: It was my pleasure.
1: All
0: thanks
1: right.
0: for having me.
1: All right. All right. So that was a special interview that we had with Mr. Anthony Walia, who is Deputy High Commissioner to Tanzania, who was with us this afternoon. So
0: we didn't even talk about Tanzania.
1: You know, I'll take responsibility for that because I didn't want to disturb the flow because
0: yeah.
1: you were speaking so fluidly. I didn't want to take you back.
0: Okay.
1: I was hoping and wishing that I should have asked you about TZ and you know, our relationship with TZ. But I know you have been doing a very good job.
0: We're holding steady.
1: Yeah.
0: We've been getting the right kind of support at institutional level.
1: Mm-hmm.
0: So that relationship is safe and sound,
1: Right.
0: in a good place.
1: Good.
0: I'm happy to report that our two presidents enjoy an outstanding relationship. And maybe for your own information, when you see fuel flowing at the pump here, there's a lot of work that goes on. Zambia right now is probably just about the only country whose vessels don't have to queue up to get into port and discharge fuel into that pipeline so that it's on its way here.
1: Right.
0: It's the quality of that relationship. So we are treated with the utmost respect and priority.
1: Right.
0: And it is such a privilege to be a part of that process, drawing upon the leadership of the president and colleagues at Foreign Affairs to be able to do the things that we continue to be able to do. It's a privilege.
1: Right. Yeah. And I'm also aware that the interconnector, the power interconnector is work in progress, isn't it?
0: Yeah, of course. I mean, that project is... That will go a huge amount of a distance towards ensuring continued stability in the electricity subsector of the energy sector, because you realize that different countries go through different cycles in terms of energy security. So once that project is done between Zambia and Tanzania, then Zambia would have successfully plugged into the East African Community power pool. Then we'll be able to participate and trade with ease, either export when we have a surplus or import when we have a shortage, like the way that we did. So that project is ongoing. And again, projects like that don't just take off where there is animosity between countries and the quality of the relationship is poor. But it's because there's been an agreement at the highest level of leadership between our two heads of state that a project like that should be prioritized, because it's important for the energy security of both our two countries. You might also wish to know, I'm sure you're aware, citizens are aware of what is taking place with the Tazara revitalization project. That project will change the way that bulk cargo moves in our country. You know, with what we're doing in rebuilding our economy, one of the things that we're saying is we ramp up production in the mining sector.
1: Right.
0: I think we've set ourselves a target of up to 3 million metric tons per annum by 2031. The current road infrastructure network could never be enough to move that amount of bulk cargo. So it was again important that at the strategic level of leadership, at the highest level, there was an agreement between our two heads of state that we quickly anchor down a concession agreement with our colleagues, the Chinese, to revitalize that railway. And it will not just increase the carrying capacity in terms of cargo, because that increase in carrying capacity would mean creation of jobs along the entire stretch, 2,000 kilometers between Kapiri and Dar es Salaam. But on the Zambian side, I think one of the most exciting things that we can certainly look forward to is the creation of a transport and logistics hub at Kapiri. You can imagine now, I'm in Tanzania, so I see a lot of you come to Tanzania to pick up your cars. You can imagine a scenario now where, because that the Tazara now would have been revitalized with new efficiencies, you'd no longer have to go all the way to Dar es Salaam to pick up your car. Can you imagine just being able to pick up your car from Kapiri?
1: Okay.
0: Can you imagine that? Yeah. So all of those kinds of efficiencies. And then, of course, you can imagine all other countries in the southern African region. They'll also be plugging into those efficiencies at Kapiri. Those who are moving cargo to the port of Dar es Salaam from South Africa, they'll bring it to Kapiri.
1: Right.
0: It goes by rail. New efficiencies. Those who are looking to pick up things from, if they're in the DRC, they don't have to go to Dar es Salaam.
1: Yeah.
0: They'll come to Kapiri. So once this project is up and running, the kind of efficiencies and benefits that it's going to deliver are just beyond imagination. And I think for me, this is the kind of clarity of leadership that all of us want to see. A leadership that is able to look into the future and visualize the kind of country that we want to see. So there's a lot happening on the Tanzanian side, but again, like I've said, it all has to do with the quality of relationship that our two countries enjoy and have been enjoying for many, many years. But I think now we have a special advantage, because just like it was back in the days when Mwalimu Julius Nyerere and KK had a fantastic relationship, we now have our two presidents, President Hichilema and President Samia Hassan, on the other side, enjoying a fantastic relationship. So there's absolutely no challenge too big for our two countries to resolve.
1: Right.
0: That is a fantastic position to be in, and we're just delighted to be a part of that process.
1: All right. I'm glad we spoke about Tanzania.
0: Oh, we finally did.
1: Mr. Walia, thank you so much.
0: Much appreciated.
1: Yeah. So I'm sure we'll see you again soon.
0: Thank you, sir.
1: All right. So that's the end of our special interview with Mr. Anthony Walia from here at Power FM. My name is Joella. Stay tuned and enjoy more programming.
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0: This is a paid-for political advert.
1: Not long ago, many children in Zambia did not go to school because their parents could not afford it. Today, 2.5 million children are back in the classroom, sitting on desks and being fed nutritious meals under the school feeding program. Markets are now peaceful with no kind of violence. Clinics stand where there were none. There's still much work ahead, jobs to create, futures to secure. And that's why Bali keeps working, day after day. Because just as we delivered free education, we will keep delivering. For every child still waiting and every family still rising. Until progress is something every Zambian feels. We've started the change. Now let's finish the job. On the 13th of August, 2026, vote for Hakainde Hichilema as President of the Republic of Zambia. And let us continue to move Zambia forward together.
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Bible says that they that are led by the Spirit of God are the sons of God. The just shall live by

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3: Deputy High Commissioner Walia credits quality leadership for Zambia's economic gains. 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In international news, Ghana inflation continues to ease in July as food prices fall. And in sports, CAF invites countries to submit bids to host the AFCON 2028, 2032 and 2036.
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3: With upfront and reliable news every day, my name is Abigail Trassis. Zambia Deputy High Commissioner to Tanzania, Anthony Walia, has attributed the country's economic progress since 2021 to quality and respectful leadership. Mr. Walia says consistent leadership coupled with sound policy has strengthened Zambia's diplomatic relations and played a crucial role in addressing the country's rising public debt. Speaking in a special interview with Power FM, Mr. Walia said Zambia's economic emancipation over the past 5 years has been anchored on quality leadership, with public debt at the center of the country's economic challenges. He said the credibility of leadership was essential in tackling what he describes as an unprecedented debt challenge. Mr. Walia said the UPND government's first priority was to address debt restructuring and reduce the rate of borrowing. He says this required trusted and effective leadership to unlock opportunities through clear policy direction. Mr. Walia acknowledged that the economy remains the biggest challenge for ordinary Zambians. However, he said government has successfully reduced the rate of increase in the cost of living from 24% to 6% per annum. He attributed this achievement to what he calls credible and trusted leadership.
4: We cannot begin to overemphasize, at least from my perspective and experience, the importance of quality, respected leadership in getting things done. And this is from the perspective of we are able as a country to anchor down important international relationships.
5: Right.
4: Because those things have consequences for what happens here at home. And I'll circle back to what you just asked. Since 2021, Zambia, and when I say Zambia, I mean all of us, but of course represented by the president, we've been working exceedingly hard to ensure that we build quality relationships abroad, in Tanzania. I'm sure we'll talk about that, but also beyond. Leadership that is credible, leadership that is trusted, leadership that can be believed in, leadership that counterparts in other parts of the world can look at and believe that we mean what we say.
3: The Movement for Multi-Party Democracy, MMD, has criticized UPND Secretary General Batoka Emenda over his objection to a planned Catholic Church candlelight service ahead of next week's elections. MMD Acting President Gaston Sichilima says Mr. Emenda's reported call for the August 12th service to be cancelled amounts to unnecessary interference in the church's freedom to conduct its spiritual activities. Mr. Sichilima says places of worship should not be dragged into political disputes, adding that the MMD respected the church's independence even during previous election periods. Meanwhile, the Christian Church's monitoring group, CCMG, is calling for the dialogue over the service. CCMG Programs Manager Peter Mwanangombe says although the service is intended to promote peace, the use of candles could be politically misinterpreted given the current environment.
5: We need to just agree and decide. We understand that perhaps these programs were already planned, but you know, we need to be careful. Even as civil society or as stakeholders, not to create confusion in the electoral process. The candle, as it were, is being used by different candidates as their symbol. And therefore, the planned candlelight might be misconstrued for a campaign, for a particular, you know, and so perhaps just being mindful that whatever we do is not misconstrued for, you know, campaigning for another person or indeed be campaigning the other person. So I think there is need for dialogue around the issue and also sensitivity given the period that we are in and when that proposed activity is scheduled to take place.
3: Farmers in Kasia Settlement in Livingston are expected to benefit from a new Food Reserve Agency, FRA, maize buying depot, which is expected to open next week. Agriculture expert Rich Mapanza says farmers are currently working on the infrastructure needed at the depot after delays prevented FRA from commencing operations last week. Mr. Mapanza says the depot is strategically located and will reduce the distance farmers travel to sell their maize, with the nearest existing depots located about 52 to 60 kilometers away. He says the development is also expected to motivate farmers to increase production, particularly of maize, as they will now have a permanent market closer to their communities. Mr. Mapanza estimates that the new depot could receive between 15,000 and 20,000 bags of maize this year. He says the area has more than 2,500 small-scale farmers, including about 556 farmers in Kasia Settlement alone, with surrounding communities expected to further increase the number of farmers using the facility. Mr. Mapanza says farmers have been advocating for the depot for the past 2 years and are now expected to make full use of the facility once it opens.
6: There will be a good number of bags. We're expecting at least less than 15 to 20,000 bags to be sold on that depot, which is very encouraging to our small-scale farmers because the area where the depot is situated, I think it is more than close to about 1,000 to 2,000 small-scale farmers. In the settlement, we have about 556 small-scale farmers, and then we have surrounding villages, which seem to have a large population of farmers who are cultivating around those areas. And when all these numbers are put together, we are having something extending beyond the 2,500 to 3,000. So it means the depot will receive a lot of support from our small-scale farmers, which is very encouraging for the union.
3: In another development, economist Kelvin Chisanga says the Energy Regulation Board's mid-year performance is encouraging and shows that Zambia is beginning to translate energy sector reforms into measurable results. Mr. Chisanga says the approval of 19.7 billion kwacha in energy investments and more than 1.1 gigawatts of new generation capacity is a sign of growing investor confidence in the sector. He says this has largely been driven by regulatory certainty and government reforms. Mr. Chisanga has also welcomed the ERB's collection of 429 million kwacha in license fees, which is 11% above the 386 million kwacha target. He says the revenue will strengthen government's non-tax revenue base and support fiscal consolidation. Mr. Chisanga says the expansion of solar power through 15 solar PV projects and more than 21 megawatts of net metering capacity will also help improve Zambia's energy security. He says reducing the country's dependence on hydropower will limit exposure to climate-related shocks and help provide reliable and affordable electricity to sectors such as mining, manufacturing, and agriculture. Mr. Chisanga has also cited the 98.3% fuel quality compliance and the 77% consumer complaint resolution rate as signs of improved regulatory effectiveness. In international news, Ghana's inflation rate has fallen to 4.6% in July, down from 5.3% in June. The country's statistics service says the decline was largely driven by slower food inflation, with transport and energy costs continuing to influence price movements. The latest figure marks a sharp drop from the 12.1% recorded a year ago. Ghana, a major producer of gold, oil and cocoa, is continuing its economic recovery following one of its worst economic crises in decades. The finance ministry says its key economic targets remain unchanged and the recovery is still on track. We now take a break and we'll return shortly with sports news.
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3: The Confederation of African Football, CAF, has invited its 54 member associations to submit bids to host the Africa Cup of Nations tournaments in 2028, 2032 and 2036. 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The framework is designed to ensure the selection of host countries is conducted in line with global best practices. The Africa Cup of Nations is Africa's biggest sporting event, attracting more than 3.2 billion television viewers and over 6 billion digital views globally. Meanwhile, the next edition of the tournament, the Total Energies AFCON Pamoja 2027, will be jointly hosted by Kenya, Tanzania and Uganda from June 19th to July 17th, 2027. CAF says it plans to stage the senior men's AFCON every year, except in years when the FIFA World Cup is held. And on that sporting note, we've come to the end of the Power FM Evening News. For more upfront and reliable news, be sure to follow us on Facebook by searching for the Power News Network page. Before we go, hear the headlines once more. Deputy High Commissioner Walia credits quality leadership for Zambia's economic gains. MMD criticizes UPND over candlelight service. In international news, Ghana inflation continues to ease in July as food prices fall. And in sports, CAF invites countries to submit bids to host the AFCON 2028, 2032 and 2036. 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Thank you for joining us and do have a lovely evening.
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1: That's right. 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

titi ya di pam pam wa kare da sidika. Who knows?